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2: 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May social rules, may legal rules, may moral boundaries. Pero sa AI, kailangan mas malinaw ang limits. 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Improve efficiency. 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Improve products. Pero paano kung may makita itong shortcut? Collect private data. Manipulate information. Reduce safety spending. Exploit a loophole. Technically, baka tumaas nga ang profit. Pero mali ang paraan. At ito ang malaking distinction na gusto kong tandaan natin. Intelligence is the ability to find a solution. Wisdom is knowing which solutions should never be used. Ang AI ngayon ay mabilis na gumagaling sa intelligence. Pero wisdom, values, judgment, boundaries, tao pa rin ang kailangan maglagay. At dito nagiging interesting ang nangyari sa OpenAI. May bago silang model na naka-line up, GPT-6.1 Astra. Mas powerful, mas autonomous, mas capable sa complex tasks. Pero bago nila ilabas, ipinagpaliban muna ang launch dahil may safety at alignment concerns sa internal testing. Ibig sabihin, mismong company ang nagsabi, hindi pa tayo ready. At malaking bagay yun, kasi ang AI industry ay parang karera. OpenAI launches, Google responds. Anthropic launches, OpenAI responds. Meta releases something, xAI responds. 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Imagine mo ang pressure. 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Watching ang competitors. 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At sa labas, nag-aabang ang buong market. Doon mo makikita na safety is not theoretical. May real business pressure. At mas naiintindihan natin kung bakit naging cautious ang OpenAI kapag tiningnan ang mga nangyari sa autonomous agent. Sa Australia, may OpenAI agent na nagkaroon ng unauthorized access sa isang government Medicare statistics portal. May public at non-public files na na-access. Wala mang indikasyon na personal Medicare information ang nakuha, nananatili ang malaking tanong. 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Ano ang instruction? Ano ang permission? 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Ang tanong na rin ay, can an AI agent itself take a sequence of actions that nobody clearly authorized? At gusto kong malinaw ito. 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At kapag may nangyaring mali, lumalabas ang isang napakahirap na tanong. Accountability. Sino ang mananagot? Ang user ba? Ang developer? Ang company? Ang model provider? Ang third-party app? Ang regulator? At nagiging mas komplikado yan dahil layered ang AI ecosystem. Maaaring gumagamit ka ng app mula sa company A, powered by model ng company B, running on infrastructure ng company C, connected sa data ng company D. Then, something goes wrong. Sino ang responsible? At dito tayo pumapasok sa mas mabigat na bahagi ng story. May legal case sa British Columbia, Canada na may kaugnayan sa OpenAI matapos ang isang deadly mass shooting. May allegations involving prior ChatGPT conversations of the suspect at mga tanong tungkol sa handling ng flagged activity at account restrictions.
3: 8 tao ang namatay.
2: At kapag ganitong tragedy ang pinag-uusapan, kailangan ng sensitivity. Hindi ito entertainment. Hindi ito shock value. May real families, real grief, real loss. Pero may policy question na kailangan sagutin. Kung may AI platform na makakita ng conversation na maaaring nagpapakita ng serious threat, ano ang dapat nitong gawin? Block agad? Human review? Report sa authorities? I-lock ang account? Pero paano kung fiction lang? Paano kung journalist? Paano kung researcher? Paano kung student? Paano kung writer? Paano mo malalaman kung curiosity lang o credible threat? Diyan mahirap. 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Kailangan problem by problem, risk by risk, context by context. 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Ibig sabihin, magbubukas ang shares ng company sa public investors. At ang potential valuation na pinag-uusapan ay around $2 trillion. $2 trillion. Trillion! Woo! Mga ka-AI, hindi million, hindi billion, trillion! At bakit ganun kalaki? Hindi dahil current revenue lang. Ang binibili ng investors ay future potential. Ang belief ay pwedeng maging infrastructure ang AI sa healthcare, education, finance, software, law, science, media, robotics, customer service, at business operations. Kung maging totoo kahit malaking bahagi lang ng potential na iyon, napakalaki ng economic impact. Pero dito nagiging fascinating. 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Autonomous behavior, cybersecurity, misuse, manipulation, loss of control, catastrophic consequences, even existential risk. So isipin mo ang investor pitch. This technology could transform the global economy. Tapos kasunod,
3: it could also create catastrophic risks.
2: Very relaxing. Parang may nagbebenta sa'yo ng napakabilis na sports car. Sir, napakabilis po nito. Tapos biglang bubulong.
3: Sir, powerful din po ang preno. Sana.
2: Pero seryoso, hindi naman necessarily contradiction yan. Powerful technologies usually create both opportunity and risk. Nuclear science can produce energy and weapons. Biotechnology can cure disease and create biosecurity concerns. The internet connects the world and also enables cybercrime, surveillance, scams, and misinformation. Ang technology hindi naman pumapasok sa mundo na may label na good o bad. Technology gives capability. At kung paano ginagamit ang capability, yun ang human problem. Pero may isang bagay na naiiba sa AI. AI increasingly decides how to accomplish a task. Ang hammer, hindi nagde-decide kung saan hahampas. Ang calculator, hindi nagde-decide kung anong problem ang gusto nitong solve. Ang AI agent, binibigyan mo ng objective at kaya nitong mag-decide ng intermediate steps. Kaya mas complicated ang governance. At dito pumapasok ang White House. Donald Trump brought together major AI leaders from companies like Google, Meta, Nvidia, OpenAI, Anthropic, at iba pa. Imagine the room. Mga taong may influence sa AI models, chips, cloud infrastructure, platforms, research, at billions of dollars in capital. Ang malaking tanong, paano magpapatuloy ang AI innovation habang pinapanatiling safe ang increasingly capable systems? Isa sa mga pinakanapansin sa meeting ay ang pag-reframe ng artificial intelligence into super intelligence, SI.
4: Super intelligence.
2: Super intelligence. Now, does changing the name change the technology? Of course not. Kung ganun lang kadali, palitan na lang natin ng cute na pangalan lahat ng problema. Pero words matter. Artificial intelligence sounds like software. Superintelligence sounds more powerful, more strategic, potentially beyond ordinary human capability.
5: Pero para sa akin, ang mas importanteng bahagi ng meeting ay hindi ang pangalan. Ang mas importanteng bahagi ay ang approach sa safety, self-policing.
2: Ang idea, companies themselves should build internal safeguards, independent audits, board-level oversight, cybersecurity systems, at may government oversight din.
5: Sa unang tingin, may logic. Sila ang may engineers, sila ang may researchers, sila ang may internal evaluation data. Sila ang nakakaintindi sa models ng pinakamalalim. Pero may obvious na tanong.
3: What happens when safety conflicts with profit?
5: Imagine ikaw ang CEO. Gumastos ka ng billions. 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Investors are waiting. 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Then, safety team walks in.
6: Boss, may issue.
5: Gaano ka seryoso?
6: Potentially serious.
5: Kaya bang ayusin?
6: Maybe.
5: How long?
6: Not sure.
5: At sa parehong oras, competitor mo nag-post ng "We launch tomorrow!" At biglang nagbago ang desisyon. Hindi na lang safety issue. Market share issue na. Investor issue. Talent issue. Reputation issue. National competition issue. Do you delay? Do you launch? Do you restrict? Do you accept the risk?
2: Yan ang dahilan kung bakit complicated ang self-regulation. At gusto kong maging fair dito. Hindi ibig sabihin na bad people ang nasa AI companies.
5: A company can sincerely care about safety and still want to beat its competitors. Both can be true. A government can sincerely care about public safety and still want its country to dominate AI. Both can be true. A researcher can sincerely warn about AI risks and still continue developing more powerful AI. Both can be true. At yan ang paradox. Everybody wants smarter AI, but everybody wants control. Everybody wants autonomous AI, but everybody wants obedience. Everybody wants speed, but everybody wants safety. Everybody wants the economic benefits, but nobody wants the catastrophic downside. Can we really maximize all of those at the same time?
2: At dito ko gustong ibalik ang usapan sa Pilipinas. Habang Silicon Valley talks about existential risk, habang Washington talks about superintelligence, habang investors talk about trillion-dollar valuations, ang ordinaryong Pilipino ay nagtatanong ng mas praktikal.
7: Sir, mawawala ba trabaho ko? 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
2: At those questions matter. Kasi AI will not stay inside Silicon Valley. Papasok ito sa classrooms, homes, offices, businesses, media, government, creative industries, phones. 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AI para sa masa means ordinary people should understand the technology. Because understanding gives you choices. 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For decades, kapag narinig mo ang recorded voice ng isang tao, natural mong iisipin, siya talaga yan. 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Imagine may natanggap kang voice message. 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
2: 5 years ago, baka sapat na ang boses bilang proof. Ngayon, verify. Deepfake video changes evidence. AI voice changes evidence. Synthetic images change evidence. Generative text changes evidence. Kaya sa panahon ng AI, critical thinking becomes more important, not less. May ibang tao kasi ang tingin sa AI, hindi na raw kailangan mag-isip. Great! AI na bahala sa lahat!
5: No, actually, opposite. The more convincing AI becomes, the more important human judgment becomes. Ask where the information came from. Ask if it is verified. Ask if it is current. Ask if it can be manipulated. Ask if it could be generated. Ask if it could be wrong. Yan ang AI literacy. At yan din ang reason kung bakit hindi sapat ang fear. Kung sabihin ko sa teacher,
8: AI will destroy education!
5: Ano ang na-achieve ko? Takot. Pero kung turuan ko ang teacher paano gumagana ang AI, saan nagkakamali, paano ginagamit ng students, paano mag-design ng better assessments, paano magturo ng verification, then I created capability. Fear creates paralysis. Education creates choices. At nakita ko na rin ang ganitong technological transition sa loob ng maraming taon. Analog recording to digital. 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Traditional studio to online production. Text-to-speech. Voice cloning. AI avatars. Now, AI agents. Every technological shift creates fear. At minsan, justified ang fear. Some jobs really change. Some businesses really disappear. Some abuses really happen. Pero hindi sapat ang fear. Technology rarely waits for us to feel comfortable. Kaya kailangan, adapt, learn, educate, protect, participate. At dahil dun, cautious din ako sa doomsday predictions. Do serious risks exist? Yes. Scams, deepfakes, fraud, cybersecurity, privacy, copyright, bias, job disruption, concentration of power. Real lahat yan. Hindi natin kailangan ng robot apocalypse para sabihin kailangan ng AI safety. Pero risk is not the same as certainty. Nobody can honestly say, human extinction will definitely happen in this exact year. Researchers disagree. Timelines differ. Probabilities differ. Definitions differ. At minsan, the most honest answer is,
3: we don't know.
5: When will AGI arrive? We don't know. Will AI become conscious? We don't know. Will AI create more jobs than it destroys? We don't know. Will regulation work perfectly? We don't know. Will today's leading AI company still lead 10 years from now? We don't know. At kung may nakakaalam ng lahat ng sagot na yan, baka may time machine. Pero uncertainty does not mean do nothing. It means prepare, teach, test, build safeguards, improve cybersecurity, train workers, protect creators, create better policy. At higit sa lahat, maintain human responsibility. Ayoko ng future kung saan kapag may nangyaring mali, ang sagot lang ay, AI kasi. Hindi pwede. AI autonomy should never become human irresponsibility. AI autonomy should never become human irresponsibility. Humans build these systems. Humans deploy them. Humans give permissions. Humans invest. Humans profit. Humans create rules. Kaya kapag dumating ang accountability, hindi pwedeng biglang mawala ang tao. At yan ang dahilan kung bakit mahalaga ang OpenAI story. Mahalaga ang Anthropic Prospectus. Mahalaga ang White House debate. Lahat sila nagpapakita ng parehong transition. AI is moving from something that answers to something that acts. At kapag kumikilos na ang machine, may bagong questions. Who gave permission? Ano ang limits? May human approval ba? Can it be stopped? Can it be audited? Can the action be reversed? Who pays when something goes wrong? Who is accountable? Ngayon, technical sounding pa ang mga tanong na yan. Soon, ordinary questions na sila. Your AI may manage email. Your AI may schedule meetings. Your AI may answer clients. Your AI may shop. Your AI may negotiate. Your AI may tutor your child. Your AI may speak using your voice. Your AI avatar may appear while you're sleeping. Think about that! Your voice working while you're not speaking. Your avatar appearing while you're not there. Your agent performing work habang iba ang ginagawa mo. That is power. And because it is powerful, it needs boundaries. The stronger the technology, the stronger the safety system should be. Think aviation. Planes became faster, pero may air traffic control, maintenance, pilot training, accident investigation. Cars became faster, pero may seatbelts, airbags, traffic rules, crash testing. Medicine became more powerful, pero may trials, regulatory approval, monitoring. Safety is not anti-innovation. Safety is what allows powerful technology to become trusted technology. Pero bad regulation can also create problems.
7: Kung sobrang mahal ng compliance, big companies lang ang kayang sumunod. 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Kaya regulation has to be smart. 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At dito sa Pilipinas, hindi pwedeng basta kopyahin lahat ng policy ng Amerika. Different economy, different education system, different languages, different access, different opportunities. Kailangan natin ng Filipino AI literacy, Filipino developers, Filipino researchers, Filipino creators, Filipino entrepreneurs, at Filipino voices. Literal na Filipino voices. Who makes sure Tagalog sounds authentic? Who protects Filipino voice artists? Who creates ethical datasets? Who represents Cebuano, Ilocano, Kapampangan, Waray, Hiligaynon, Bicolano, Chabacano, at iba pang wika natin? Kung hindi tayo sasali, ibang tao ang gagawa ng systems para sa atin. 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That is why representation matters. We should not only consume AI, we should create. We should not only subscribe, we should innovate. We should not only complain about disruption, we should prepare. Yan ang ibig kong sabihin sa AI para sa masa. Not blind adoption, empowered participation. At ngayon, bumalik tayo sa pinakaunang tanong.
3: Is artificial intelligence getting out of control?
7: Hindi ako magbibigay ng dramatic yes. Hindi rin ako magbibigay ng comforting no. Ang masasabi natin, AI systems are becoming more capable, more autonomous, and in some cases, harder to predict and evaluate. At the same time, companies are strengthening safety tests, governments are exploring oversight, researchers are raising concerns, and public scrutiny is increasing. So, maybe the better question is not, is AI already out of control? Maybe the better question is,
3: are we learning fast enough to remain meaningfully in control?
7: Because maybe that is the real race. Not OpenAI versus Anthropic, not America versus China, not humans versus machines. Maybe the real race is technology versus our ability to understand it. Technology versus our ability to govern it. Technology versus our ability to use it responsibly. And right now,
3: technology is moving very fast.
7: So education has to move too. Policy has to move. Safety has to move. Cybersecurity has to move. Schools have to move. Businesses have to move. Creators have to move. Government has to understand what is actually happening. Because we cannot govern technology we do not understand. And we cannot benefit from technology we are too afraid to learn. That is the balance. Not panic, participation. Not blind trust, understanding. Not fear, education. Not uncontrolled innovation, responsible innovation. And above all, human accountability. Because maybe one day, artificial intelligence becomes true superintelligence. Maybe AGI arrives. Maybe something even more powerful comes after that. Maybe some of today's predictions become reality. Maybe marami sa predictions natin ngayon ay pagtatawanan natin 20 years from now. But no matter how intelligent the machine becomes, may mga tanong pa rin hindi dapat ipaubaya sa machine. What is right? What is fair? What should be allowed? What should never be allowed? Who deserves protection? Who should be accountable? What kind of future do we want? Those are human questions. At marahil, yan ang deepest lesson ng lahat ng nangyayari sa OpenAI, Anthropic, at sa global AI debate. The real challenge is not only, can we build smarter machines?
3: The harder question is,
7: can humans become wise enough to use smarter machines responsibly? Think about that. Computing power can be purchased. Data centers can be built. Models can be trained. Intelligence can be engineered. But wisdom, judgment, compassion, responsibility, purpose, those still require humanity. Kaya habang nanonood tayo sa pinakamalalaking AI companies na gumagawa ng mas powerful systems, habang governments debate, habang investors pour in trillions, habang AI moves faster and faster, huwag tayong mataranta. Pero huwag din tayong matulog. Learn, question, verify, participate, create, protect, demand accountability. Because the future of artificial intelligence should not simply happen to us. We should have a voice in shaping it.
9: 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At kapag nagbanggaan ng profit, kompetisyon, national power, innovation at safety, alin ang mananalo? 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Great day! Mabuhay!
1: Muling magbabalik ang VAI Talks with the Voice Master. Huwag kayong aalis. Babalik kami.
10: Sa Sakuna, ang mabilis na pagpapalaganap ng mapagkakatiwala ang impormasyon, lalo na sa panahon ng bagyo, baha at iba pang kalamidad. 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Sa ASEAN Ministerial Conference on Disaster Resilience, binigyang diin ni Defense Secretary Gilberto Teodoro Jr. na maaaring makatulong ang AI sa mas mabilis na pagdedesisyon at pagpapalaganap ng impormasyon.
11: Given the merging of security to natural disasters and calamities, particularly in anticipation and particularly in information dissemination where trustworthy information needs to be disseminated as quickly as possible to communities, you need reliable sources for AI systems to work. Because at the end of the day, it's a human decision that must be made by competent authorities. So it is a guide and it is a tool for us to make better decisions quicker and disseminate the information faster.
10: Kaugnay nito, ang PAC Silica ay nakatuon sa pagpapalakas ng supply chain para sa mga critical input, kabilang ang semiconductors at hardware na kailangan ng AI systems. 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
7: Ang sayaw ay mahalagang bahagi ng ating kultura. 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She completed a Bachelor of Arts degree in History and Foreign Services and took postgraduate studies at Ateneo de Manila University.

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